From the book of Genesis, chapter 1, verses 1 through 5, the Word of God says, "In the beginning, God created the heavens and the earth. The earth was without form and void, and darkness was on the face of the deep, and the Spirit of God was hovering over the face of the waters. Then God said, 'Let there be light,' and there was light. And God saw the light, that it was good. And God divided the light from the darkness. God called the light day, and the darkness he called night. So the evening and the morning were the first day." Genesis chapter 1, verses 1 through 5.

the Word of God, Jeremiah chapter 29, verses 11 through 13. For I know the plans I have for you, declares the Lord. Plans to prosper you and not to harm you. Plans to give you hope and a future. Then you will call on me and come and pray to me, and I will listen to you. You will seek me and find me when you seek me with all your heart. Jeremiah 29, verses 11 through 13. In God's Word, Genesis chapter 1, verse 27, the Bible says, So God created man in his own image. In the image of God he created him. Male and female he created them. Genesis 1, 27.

God is sublime and eternal. He's great. He's wonderful. He's powerful. Lift up your voice and let's sing it to the Lord. My God is sublime and He is eternal.

Take a deep breath. Did you feel that? You just filled your lungs with air. Although we often associate oxygen with the air we breathe, air is actually 78% nitrogen, 21% oxygen, and a small amount of other gases like argon, helium, carbon dioxide, as well as water vapor. Every time we breathe in, the air travels through our nose and mouth and into our lungs, bronchial tubes, and finally into small air sacs called alveoli. The oxygen in the air is then absorbed into red blood cells in our capillaries using a protein called hemoglobin. Those oxygen-rich red blood cells then travel to the heart to be pumped throughout the rest of our bodies where the cells use them for energy. Once the cells have done their work, they produce carbon dioxide, and every time we breathe out and exhale, that carbon dioxide goes back into the air where it can be used by trees and plants to once again make that important gas that we need in our air to keep living and breathing, oxygen. Amazing! So the next time you take a deep breath after exercising, playing an instrument, or while laying in bed getting ready to go to sleep, remember to thank God for that precious resource that we all need every day.

0: chapter 6, 1 through 4. Children, obey your parents in the Lord, for this is right. Honor thy father and mother, which is the first commandment with promise, that it may be well with thee, and thou mayest live long on the earth. And ye fathers, provoke not your children to wrath, but bring them up in the nurture and admonition of the Lord. Ecclesiastes chapter 12, verse 1 says, remember also your Creator in the days of your youth, before the evil days come and the years draw near, of which you will say, I have no pleasure in them. The book of Matthew, chapter 11, verse 28 through 30 says, come to me, all who labor and are heavy laden, and I will give you rest. Take my yoke upon you and learn from me, for I am gentle and lowly in heart, and you will find rest for your souls. For my yoke is easy and my burden is light. Here is an interesting fact about nature. Did you know that there are 12 times more trees on Earth than stars in the Milky Way? Keep listening to Radio Love Astro to listen to more interesting facts of nature.
1: From the Word of God, Jeremiah chapter 29, verse 11. For I know the plans for you, declares the Lord. Plans to prosper you and not to harm you. Plans to give you hope and a future. Then you will call on me and come and pray to me, and I will listen to you. You will seek me and find me when you seek me with all your heart. Jeremiah 29, verse 11 through 13.

Psalm 62, verse 5 through 8. My soul, wait silently for God alone, for my expectation is from Him. He only is my rock and my salvation. He is my defense. I shall not be moved. And God is my salvation and my glory, the rock of my strength, and my refuge is in God. Trust in Him at all times, you people. 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God is a refuge for us. Psalm 62, verse 5 through 8.

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1: From the book of Psalm, chapter 91, verse 1 and 2. He who dwells in the secret place of the Most High shall abide under the shadow of the Almighty. I will say of the Lord, He is my refuge and my fortress, my God. In Him I will trust. Psalm 91, verse 1 and 2. A reading from the book of Psalms, Psalm 138. I will praise you with my whole heart. Before the gods I will sing praises to you. I will worship toward your holy temple and praise your name. For your loving kindness and your truth, for you have magnified your word above all your name. In the day when I cried out, you answered me and made me bold with strength in my soul. All the kings of the earth shall praise you, O Lord, when they hear the words of your mouth. Yes, they shall sing of the ways of the Lord, for great is the glory of the Lord. Though the Lord is on high, he regards the lowly. But the proud he knows from afar. Though I walk in the midst of trouble, you will revive me. You will stretch out your hand against the wrath of my enemies, and your right hand will save me. The Lord will perfect that which concerns me. Your mercy, O Lord, endures forever. Do not forsake the works of your hands. Psalm 138.
2: 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It's simple, but it carries, I think, a great truth.

0: The second book of Timothy, chapter 2, verse 22 states, "So flee youthful passions and pursue righteousness, faith, love, and peace, along with those who call on the Lord from a pure heart."
1: In the second book of Chronicles, chapter 7, verse 14, the Bible says, "If my people, who are called by my name, will humble themselves and pray and seek my face and turn from their wicked ways, then I will hear from heaven and will forgive their sin and heal their land." 2 Chronicles chapter 7, verse 14.

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of Corinthians, chapter 10, verse 13 states, "No temptation has overtaken you that is not common to man. God is faithful, and he will not let you be tempted beyond your ability. 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
1: Here's an interesting fact. Did you know the Pacific Ocean is the biggest and deepest ocean in the world?

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She said when I was just a little boy, Lord, I'll go with you through the garden. And she did. She's already gone to be with the King now, King Jesus. She went with him

0: Did you know that the human body is about 50 to 60% water? Water is essential for your health and is important for bringing nutrients to your cells, eliminating waste in your body, protecting your joints and organs, and for helping to regulate your body temperature. According to the Institute of Medicine, men should drink about 3 liters of water every day. Women should target about 2 liters, while kids and teens should aim for 1.5 to 2 liters of water, depending on age, weight, and level of activity. Eating fresh fruits and vegetables that contain water, like lettuce, cucumbers, tomatoes, watermelon, strawberries, and even papaya, also count for your daily water intake. Of course, these are just guidelines, so make sure and check with your doctor about your needs, but your urine is actually a good indicator if you are drinking enough. If it is clear or light colored, you're doing great. If it's dark, time to drink up. To give your water a little extra flavor, consider adding a slice of cucumber, lemon, orange, strawberry, or maybe even a few mint leaves. Every day, work on drinking just a little bit more water. Your body will thank you for it. Take care of your body. It's the only one you got.
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From the Word of God, Isaiah chapter 40, verse 31. But those who wait upon the Lord shall renew their strength. They shall mount up with wings like eagles.

Philippians chapter 4 verse 6 says, "Be anxious for nothing, but in everything by prayer and supplication with thanksgiving, let your requests be made known to God. And the peace of God, which surpasses all understanding, will guard your hearts and minds through Christ Jesus." Philippians 4 verse 6. Galatians chapter 5, verse 22 and 23. "But the fruit of the Spirit is love, joy, peace, long-suffering, kindness, goodness, faithfulness, gentleness, self-control. Against such there is no law." Galatians chapter 5, verse 22 and 23.

From the Book of Psalms, chapter 103, verse 1 through 5. Bless the Lord, O my soul, and all that is within me, bless his holy name. Bless the Lord, O my soul, and forget not all his benefits, who forgives all your iniquities, who heals all your diseases, who redeems your life from destruction, who crowns you with loving kindness and tender mercies, who satisfies your mouth with good things, so that your youth is renewed like the eagles. Psalm 103, verse 1 through 5.

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1: This is a fun fact about the human body. 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This was a fun fact about the human body.

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1: Here is a fun fact about the human body. 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But as they grow, some of these bones fuse together,

0: We worship you, Lord. 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There's none like you. Can you tell him today, oh Lord, there's none like you.
1: Be to God. Oh yeah. Put your hands together and clap it to the Lord.

So I'm asking right now that your precious blood would cleanse, cleanse and wash, cleanse from every stain. Every person who cries to you, as I know you will, make them as clean as the driven snow. Praise God.

let us reason together, saith the Lord of hosts. Though your sins be as scarlet, they shall be as white as snow. Though they be red like crimson, they shall be white like wool.

In the Gospel according to Matthew, chapter 6, verse 31, Jesus said, "Therefore, do not worry, saying, 'What shall we eat, or what shall we drink, or what shall we wear?' For all these things the Gentiles seek. For your heavenly Father knows that you need all these things. But seek first the kingdom of God and his righteousness, and all these things shall be added to you. Therefore, do not worry about tomorrow, for tomorrow will worry about its own things. Sufficient for the day is its own trouble." Matthew 6, 31 through 34.

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And today we have a new transcript we would like to read to you from our pastor and apostle, Gaspar Zapalú Alvarado. And the title is Using the Word of God. I was thinking this afternoon of the word, He who keeps my commandments, He who keeps my word, that is the one who loves me. But the result of loving the Word of God is we will come to Him and make our home with Him. I said, wow, I have preached this many times, but how is it possible that just by keeping the Word of God, He comes to you simply for keeping His Word? Yet, we're crying every day and we don't get heard because you only ask God and have not kept His Word. Or if you want God to listen to you, you have to keep the Word of God. And when you keep the Word of God, you attract Him. For example, I have a baby now, and just by hearing me, he starts to cry and follows me. And the only thing I did was talk to him when he was still in the womb. But now he doesn't leave me alone. How does a man's voice get recorded in a fetus? That is why it says, He who keeps my word, we will come to him together with my father and make our home with him. To me, that is a word of the highest caliber. And there is something else Jesus also said. He who keeps my word, his words will also be kept. For example, there are people who ask where they want to get buried when they die and what clothes they want to be dressed in. And they fulfill it because they asked. Because Jesus left it said, He who keeps the word of my Father, his words will also be kept. God is going to remember what you have asked him. He's going to keep your words in his book, in his life, and he will fulfill it with you. That is why the power of the word is so great when you keep it. Keeping his word is what defines you. You will be like God. Not the God who has power, but God being a friend of God. I don't know if you catch what I'm trying to say. How is it that just by keeping the word of God, you attract him? You attract him and he comes with you. He visits you. Every time you pray, he comes because you have connection with him through his word. Through the word. It's like words have life in you. Like devices that turn on just by touching them. It happens with your cell phone. When you accidentally touch it and the screen changes, it has sensitivity. It has contact. And that's what happens when you speak with God. It will not cost you anything. In other words, you have your pipe, you clean the pipeline. When you turn on the water, it automatically flows because you have cleaned it or it's cleaned. Down here in my office, I have a faucet that when you open it after several days, the water comes out with bad smell and it's bitter. And that's how we are when we only pronounce the name of God after having woken up. Who knows from where? Maybe you rely on the fact that you always come to church, but coming to church always is worth nothing if you haven't connected with God through his word. What does it mean to keep the word of God? We have said it several times, but now I see something more. To keep the word of God means you always put it into practice. If you don't practice it, God does not come with you because you haven't used his word. It's like I just said about the water that passes through the pipeline. It goes both ways, back and forth, because you have practiced his word. That is why it's very important that you practice the word, because that's the only way that the word of God makes its way to you. But I repeat, in what way do you keep it? That's why it's hard to interpret its function, because there's words that don't complement each other. They don't have the same content. They don't say the same thing. For example, he who keeps my word. If someone takes that word and only keeps it, does not practice it, only keeps it, but with God, to keep means to put it into action. It has that value. That's what it means. So you are going to wear the word of God. You are not going to keep it. That is why the content of the word keep is not to conserve, but to put into practice.
to use the word in life. And that is what God says. He who keeps my word, the image that will be seen in you is that you wear his word. It will be evident that you are a Christian. People will realize that your language is from God. So you cannot go and take another word from outside. That is why you cannot speak the language of the people to judge. But many of you are angry with your husbands, at home, with your brothers, with your sisters, because of people's comments. Then you're outside. I'm going to tell you, out of pity, that is bringing a curse on yourself because you have not used the word of God. That's what the word of God is for, so that you can have it at home, where there are no gossips, where there are no bad words. For example, Esau was called profane. No man can interpret the word profane, because profane is like something unclean. But contextually, Esau sold the spiritual, the birthright. For example, you are a firstborn with Jesus, or you are the second after Jesus. You are his firstborn. But Esau, because of the hunger he had after coming from the field and finding his brother cooking stew, he asked him to give him some. And since Jacob knew that Esau had the birthright, he negotiated with him. He asked him what he can give him in exchange. From there, it arose that the human being always wants something in return. He said to him, if you give me your birthright, if you give me that title, I will give it to you. And Esau said, take it. It does me no good. Will that kill me? It seems that what he said was fine. For an appetite, for hunger, he threw away, wrapped up in his life, his eternal inheritance. That's what Esau did. He just said it. He thought he was going to deceive God. That's why to profane what's sacred, what cannot be sold, just as the gospel cannot be sold, cannot be negotiated. You cannot be with men that lie. You cannot accompany a man in his lie, in his sin. It cannot be done because you have what is sacred. And if you sell it

no longer opportunity because the title... Look, for example, you're only born once. You only die once. You cannot form yourself again and come out again in your mother's womb. That is why it's important to order well what you are going to speak, your walk, everything. So that is profane, to sell what does not belong to you, that has been given to you as a gift for a sin, for following a man, for following liars, for sitting in the house of gossips, or for receiving gossips in your house. You are profane. That is why there are days when you make an effort, you struggle to be able to cry, you try to raise your hands, nothing happens. You can only get hot that way, but it's only body heat. You're going to sweat, but it's not because of the presence of God. You only sweated. Worse if you're fat. Really, brothers and sisters, because that is why I repeat to you, do not get into gossip. Do not get into murmuring, because there are signs of the truth. That is why the gospel absolves problems. Just as a ball of thread is unraveled, it has to be unraveled from where it got tangled. You have no right, because the sin of one person, you are not going to pay. She is going to pay if she does not ask for forgiveness. She's going to pay, because there's only forgiveness when it's only the person who sins against himself. But if sins was committed against another person as well, there is no absolution there. Absolution is found when you find the end, by confessing everything, going back until you find where the lie, the envy, or the gossip began. But it's going to take you time to regain credibility again. God says in Jeremiah chapter 3, verse 7, when a woman lies with another man, is she not profaned land? Did you hear? Profaned? She put another man in the place of her husband. Will the man take that woman back again? That is how they've done with me, says God. They have burned their land. They have burned their life. For example, in Japan, there's a city called Hiroshima. The atomic bomb exploded. There are children that are born with physical defects. They are born without noses, without ears, without feet, because of the effects of the bomb. I don't know in how many years that radiation will end, and it seems like it's been 500 years. That's how the life of the human being is when he does not value, when he does not go deep into the value of the gossip. That is why it says, you have to measure how much a word causes. Even if a bad face hurts, worse if the person is innocent and it's not going to understand your gesture. That's where you're tied. Now, I also remember that Jesus also said, if you bring your offering and you remember someone has spoken about you, not even you are the one who has spoken. It says, leave your offering and go reconcile with him. It's not you who has spoken about him, but he has spoken about you. Worse if it's you who has spoken about him. But we don't realize when we speak about people. And that's our problem, brothers and sisters. We don't realize it. There's a small detail which we men do not answer the women. We leave her talking alone. Small details that we need to unravel. If you don't take care of those small details, for example, when asking for an apology, you can't just say, excuse me. You have to see the wound you caused. It's not cured with an excuse or by asking for just forgiveness. Just as a ball of thread is unraveled, it has to be unraveled from where it got tangled. You have no right, because the sin of one person, you are not going to pay. She is going to pay if she does not ask for forgiveness. She's going to pay. What if the person has already asked for forgiveness? Because there's only forgiveness when it's only the person who sins against himself. But if sins was committed against another person as well, there is no absolution there. Absolution is found when you find the end, by confessing everything, going back until you find where the lie, the envy, or the gossip began, up to there. But it's going to take you time to regain credibility again. The small details are like greeting. It seems common. It seems religious. But they are not religious acts. They are acts of holiness.

0: They are acts of announced peace. Your path is open wherever you pass, wherever you arrive, wherever you work. The peace and the holiness, because without which no one will see the Lord. I don't know if you're hoping to come to see the Lord. That is your task now, the peace. For example, we Sapaluz have been taught since always not to step over a grain of corn. We always pick it up. My father, after working in the field, cleaned his hoe with water he carried to drink. He rubbed the hoe with sand and left it very clean. That's holiness. That's peace. You clean even the handle of the hoe. You look at everything. If you see a tomato plant, you clean it. If it's leaning, you straighten it. Those are the small details. On the other hand, you don't look at anything, and your dog's sitting outside, you don't even give him a tortilla. Those are small details. Even if it's a tortilla you give to your dog. Since we're poor, we don't have things. Now, I already have my things, but I can no longer eat. It's like if I was poor. So brothers and sisters, do not let the root of bitterness remain, because the bitterness contaminates everything. It contaminates your children, your neighbors, your brothers and sisters. Many will be contaminated. Your mother no longer speaks to you. Your brother no longer speaks to you. Your wife no longer speaks to you. Your children no longer speak to you, because you let the bitterness contaminate. But there is no remedy. Crying does no remedy. Crying does not fix it. But it's by the word of God. That is all, brothers and sisters. We are going to ask for forgiveness, that God will have mercy on us. You're going to start detecting the things that stain your salvation. To profane is to trample with your foot what is more than sacred. And the devil, seeing you like that, tells you that salvation is of no use to you. So don't let it be that you fall short of the grace. What does fall short of the grace mean? When nothing works. When nothing works out for you anymore. Everything gets tangled up. But when there is blessings, worse if you have 3 cords of land, the tomatoes will sprout themselves. That is the grace. The squash will sprout by themselves without planting them. And when you plant something, it bears fruit. That's grace. And when you sell something, you make a profit. That's the grace of God. So if you want to keep this word from 1 to 100, I am not the one inviting you. You are the one who is going to want to do it. Who's going to want it now? If you're going to kneel or raise your hands, you're going to keep this word of God. It is your hands. I only exposed it to you. Now it's your hands to receive the grace of God, to stay with nothing, no salvation, no blessing, no grace. If you want to attain forgiveness, you have to ask. Break the atmosphere. Break it with your knees. Or stand up or get on your knees with your hands raised before God. This was a written transcript from our pastor and apostle, Gaspar Sapalu Alvarado, from the preaching, Holding On to the Word of God. If you want to hear more of these transcripts, stay tuned to all of our English segments here on RadioAlabastro.com.
1: Psalm 1. Blessed is the man who walks not in the counsel of the ungodly, nor stands in the path of sinners, nor sits in the seat of the scornful, but his delight is in the law of the Lord, and in his law he meditates day and night. He shall be like a tree planted by the rivers of water that brings forth its fruit in its season, whose leaf shall also not wither, and whatever he does shall prosper. The ungodly are not so, but are like the chaff which the wind drives away. Therefore, the ungodly shall not stand in the judgment, nor the sinners in the congregation of the righteous. For the Lord knows the way of the righteous, but the way of the ungodly shall perish.

Here is an interesting fact about nature. Did you know that a lightning bolt is 5 times hotter than the surface of the sun? Keep listening to Radio Alabastro to learn more interesting facts about nature.

0: Proverbs chapter 3, 5 through 6 says, "Trust in the Lord with all your heart, and do not lean on your own understanding. 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
1: From the Word of God, Revelation chapter 22, verse 12 through 13, Jesus said, "And behold, I am coming quickly, and my reward is with me, to give everyone according to his work. I am the Alpha and the Omega, the beginning and the end, the first and the last." Revelation 22, verses 12 through 13.
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3: In the beginning, God created the heavens and the earth. Now the earth was formless and empty. Darkness was over the surface of the deep, and the Spirit of God was hovering over the waters. And God said, "Let there be light," and there was light. God saw that the light was good, and He separated the light from the darkness. God called the light day, and the darkness He called night. And there was evening, and there was morning, the first day. And God said, "Let there be a vault between the waters to separate water from water." So God made the vault and separated the water under the vault from the water above it. And it was so. God called the vault sky, and there was evening, and there was morning, the second day. And God said, "Let the water under the sky be gathered to one place, and let dry ground appear." And it was so. God called the dry ground land, and the gathered waters He called seas. And God saw that it was good. Then God said, "Let the land produce vegetation, seed-bearing plants and trees on the land that bear fruit with seed in it, according to their various kinds." And it was so. The land produced vegetation, plants bearing seed according to their kinds, and trees bearing fruit with seed in it, according to their kinds. And God saw that it was good. And there was evening, and there was morning, the third day. "Let there be lights in the vault of the sky to separate the day from the night, and let them serve as signs to mark sacred times, and days and years. And let them be lights in the vault of the sky to give light on the earth." And it was so. God made two great lights, the greater light to govern the day, and the lesser light to govern the night. He also made the stars. God set them in the vault of the sky to give light on the earth, to govern the day and the night, and to separate light from darkness. And God saw that it was good. And there was evening and there was morning, the fourth day. "Let the water teem with living creatures, and let birds fly above the earth across the vault of the sky." So God created the great creatures of the sea, and every living thing with which the water teems, and that moves about in it, according to their kinds, and every winged bird according to its kind. And God saw that it was good. God blessed them and said, "Be fruitful and increase in number, and fill the water in the seas, and let the birds increase on the earth." And there was evening, and there was morning, the fifth day. God said, "Let the land produce living creatures according to their kinds, the livestock, the creatures that move along the ground, and the wild animals, each according to its kind." And it was so. God made the wild animals according to their kinds, the livestock according to their kinds, and all the creatures that move along the ground according to their kinds. And God saw that it was good. Then God said, "Let us make mankind in our image, in our likeness, so that they may rule over the fish in the sea and the birds in the sky, over the livestock and all the wild animals, and over all the creatures that move along the ground." So God created mankind in his own image. In the image of God, he created them. Male and female, he created them. God blessed them and said to them, "Be fruitful and increase in number. Fill the earth and subdue it." And it was so. God saw all that he had made, and it was very good. And there was evening, and there was morning, the sixth day. Thus the heavens and the earth were completed in all their vast array. By the seventh day, God had finished the work he had been doing. So on the seventh day, he rested from all his work. Then God blessed the seventh day and made it holy, because on it he rested from all the work of creating that he had done.

And here is a fun fact of the day. Did you know that the tongue is made up entirely of muscle? It is made up of 8 different muscles that intertwine with each other, creating a very flexible matrix. To continue listening to more fun facts, stay here tuned in at RadioAlabastro.com.

From the book of Proverbs, chapter 3, verse 5 and 6. Trust in the Lord with all your heart, and lean not on your own understanding. In all your ways acknowledge Him, and He shall direct your paths. Proverbs 3, verse 5 and 6.

if you need healing, if you need deliverance, if you want to come on behalf of someone else, come tonight. I want the elders to come, please. And I want you by television while the elders are praying for the sick. God has told me that his presence is going to go to where you are. And if you'll believe him, he'll heal you. If you'll believe him, he'll set you free. If you'll believe him, he will deliver you. He's told me he would do it, and he is already doing it. And this is your time if you will believe him.

Hebrews chapter 4, verse 12. For the word of God is living and powerful, and sharper than any two-edged sword, piercing even to the division of soul and spirit, and of joints and marrow, and is a discerner of the thoughts and intents of the heart. Hebrews chapter 4, verse 12. Psalm 27, verse 1 through 5. The Lord is my light and my salvation. Whom shall I fear? The Lord is the strength of my life. Of whom shall I be afraid? When the wicked came against me to eat up my flesh, my enemies and foes, they stumbled and fell. Though an army may encamp against me, my heart shall not fear. Though war may rise against me, in this I will be confident. One thing I have desired of the Lord, that will I seek, that I may dwell in the house of the Lord all the days of my life, to behold the beauty of the Lord and to inquire in his temple. For in the time of trouble he shall hide me in his pavilion. In the secret place of his tabernacle he shall hide me. He shall set me high upon a rock.

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Did you know the human blood is as salty as the ocean? To learn more facts, keep listening to RadioAlabastro.com.

Ephesians 6:12 says, "For we do not wrestle against flesh and blood, but against principalities, against powers, against the rulers of the darkness of this age, against spiritual hosts of wickedness in the high places." Ephesians 6:12.

Here is an interesting fact about nature. Did you know that an inch of rain is equivalent to about 10 to 15 inches of snow? 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

prayer, if you need healing, if you need deliverance, if you want to come on behalf of someone else, come tonight. I want the elders to come, please. And I want you by television while the elders are praying for the sick. God has told me that his presence is going to go to where you are. And if you'll believe him, he'll heal you. If you'll believe him, he'll set you free. If you'll believe him, he will deliver you. He's told me he would do it, and he is already doing it. And this is your time if you will believe him.

Halleluja, Amen, Halleluja, Amen, Halleluja, Amen, Halleluja, Amen, Halleluja.

Here is a fun fact about flowers. Did you know that roses are related to apples, raspberries, cherries, peaches, plums, nectarines, pears, and almonds? To learn more,

0: Hey kids, welcome back to Radio Alabastro. Today we have a very special segment just for you. Today we're going to be learning about the story of Moses. The story of Moses in the Bible is one of the most important Bible stories because it teaches us about courage and bravery and about helping others. Above all, it teaches us about the importance of listening to God. In ancient Egypt, a Hebrew baby boy was born to his loving parents. Unfortunately, it was at a time when the Pharaoh of Egypt was worried that the people of Israel were becoming too powerful in Egypt. To prevent this, Pharaoh made a rule that all Hebrew baby boys should be thrown into the river. As a result, the baby's mother and father hid him for 3 months. The baby's parents made a basket out of reeds and placed their baby in the Nile River, while his sister watched over him from the riverbank. Eventually, the baby was found by the Pharaoh's daughter, Princess Bithia, who felt sorry for the Hebrew baby and adopted him as her own son. The princess named the baby boy Moses, which means drawn out of the water. Moses enjoyed a fine life in the Pharaoh's palace, but as he grew up, he became more and more aware of his true identity as a Hebrew man. One day, he saw an Egyptian soldier mistreating a slave. Moses defended the slave and accidentally killed the soldier. Fearing for his life, Moses fled to the desert. Having escaped into the desert, Moses became a shepherd, where he lived a simple life taking care of sheep. One day, something incredible happened. Moses saw a burning bush that was not consumed by the fire. God spoke to Moses from the bush, telling him to go back to Egypt and lead the people of Israel out of slavery. Reluctantly, Moses returned to Egypt and confronted the Pharaoh. In God's name, Moses demanded freedom for the people of Israel, but the Pharaoh refused. So God sent 10 plagues upon Egypt, beginning by turning the water of the river Nile into blood. At first, the Pharaoh remained stubborn, but eventually the 10 plagues took their toll and he agreed to let the Israelites leave Egypt. Moses led his people out of Egypt and into the desert, where they faced many challenges along the way, but God was with them. But then they came across a big problem. In front of them was a huge body of water called the Red Sea, and they could not cross it. And to make matters worse, Pharaoh had changed his mind about letting Moses and his people go and had sent his armies after them. They were trapped, but God had a plan. He told Moses to stretch out his hands over the sea, and the water in the sea split apart, creating a path within walls of water on both sides. Moses and the people of Israel then walked through the middle of the sea. Once they had reached the other side, Moses stretched out his hand again. And then the waters came crashing back together, washing away Pharaoh's army, which had chased in after them. Now that they were free from Egypt at last, Moses led the Israelites through the desert towards the promised land. However, they still faced many challenges along the path ahead. The Israelites grew hungry and thirsty, but God was with them and provided them with food called manna, as well as water from a rock. During their journey, Moses climbed Mount Sinai, where he received special rules from God called the Ten Commandments. These rules taught the Israelites how to live good and kind lives. After a long journey, they finally arrived at the edge of the special land that God had promised them. Moses sent some people to explore the land, but most of those that were sent were afraid of the people who were living there. As a result, God made the Israelites wander in the desert for 40 years before they could enter the promised land. Through these challenging years, Moses led the Israelites, teaching them about faith, trust, and obedience to God. He was a brave leader, but Moses knew that it was time for someone else to lead the Israelites into the promised land. And that person was his trusted servant, Joshua.
1: Vamos a cantar el himno. Cantaré a Jesús, mi amado. Hallelujah.

In the New Testament, Romans chapter 12, verses 1 and 2 say, I beseech you therefore, brethren, by the mercies of God, that you present your bodies a living sacrifice, holy, acceptable to God, which is your reasonable service. And do not be conformed to this world, but be transformed by the renewing of your mind, that you may prove what is that good and acceptable and perfect will of God. Romans 12, verses 1 and 2.